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You know, when it comes to country music, it's got to be three chords and the truth. Extra points if it resonates with pretty much everybody. And this one nails every single category. Pam Tillis, it's Mi Vida Loca. Let me translate for you. That's My Crazy Life. If you come

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5: 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Now we know that Sullivan was even invested in a foreign farmed salmon company, the biggest competitor to Alaska wild salmon in the world. When he sold the stock off, Sullivan made thousands of dollars for himself. 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Dan Sullivan keeps working for himself, and it costs Alaska way too much.
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0: You know, I rarely do dedications, but this one's going out to anybody who's ever been in a divorce. Jerry Reed, she's got the gold mine, I got the shaft.
1: Well, I guess it was back in 63 when eating my cooking got the better of me, so I asked this little girl I was going with to be my wife. Well, she said she would, so I said I do. But I'd have said I wouldn't if I'd have just knew how saying I do was gonna screw up all of my life. Well, the first few years weren't all that bad. I'll never forget the good times we had, cause I'm reminded every month when I send her the child support. Well, it wasn't too long till the lust all died, and I'll admit I wasn't too surprised the day I come home and found my suitcase sitting out on the porch. Well, I tried to get in, she changed the lock. Then I found this note taped on the mailbox that said, "Goodbye, Turkey, my attorney will be in touch." So I decided right then and there I was gonna do what's right, give her a fair share. But brother,

heard nothing yet. Why, they give her the color television set, then they give her the house, the kids, and both of the cars. See? Well, then they start talking about child support, alimony, and the cost of the court. Didn't take me long to figure out how far in the toilet I was. I'm telling you, they have made a mistake, cause it adds up to more than this cowboy makes. Besides, everything I ever had worth taking, they've already took. While she's living like a queen on alimony,

0: 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You get it, Judge? I'm gonna be just.
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2: 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Our high near 62. Partly cloudy this evening. Overnight low drops down to around 46. Sunshine again on Friday with our high near 63 and calm winds. Classic Country 100.9. 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

0: The incredible Keith Whitley, I'm Over You. Plenty more country coming up for you. Merle Haggard and Tracy Byrd on the way. But first, hats off to an amazing and innovative educator in Georgia named Candy Sydney Browning. She is a second grade teacher, okay? And just so you know, I've got kids, and I understand that one of the biggest problems in classrooms is somebody letting it rip, okay? There's just some air biscuits, if you know what I'm talking about. There's flatulence in the classroom. And a lot of times, you know, it's very distracting, not just for the smell, but for the sound and all the laughter and the jokes that come after. And it can really derail some serious classroom education, as you can only imagine. In fact, I'm kind of giggling thinking about it right now, and that's not very adult of me, okay? But Candy Sydney Browning, an amazing teacher, has built something in her classroom to take away all of that, okay? She calls it the fart corner, or the gas station. A lot of people call it the gas station, which I think is great. It's a highly designated classroom area where students can go and just let it fly without any kind of fear of embarrassment or getting in trouble. And so she's made her, I don't know why we didn't think about this sooner. Apparently, it has improved grades and improved morale in the class, because now you can just be yourself, I guess, after Taco Tuesday without disrupting the classroom lessons. And I think this is a funny yet awesome way to move forward with the lesson. Okay. And hopefully they're not talking about where methane comes from, because then now we're back to square one.
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5: 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And that's why we don't want Mary Peltola in the U.S. Senate. 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

0: more of the best country ever made now from David Frizzell, who's a heck of a singer but a terrible decorator. I'm going to hire a wino to decorate our home.
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This one's right on the money, though. I love things that are chicken fried. Here's the Zac Brown Band. You know what?

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11: 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Why? Because Chuck Schumer and Nancy Pelosi told her to betray Alaska's energy workers. Here's Senator Dan Sullivan on Your Choice this year.
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0: Everybody knows Kathy Mattea has got a beautiful voice and is a great singer. Did you know she's actually a nuclear engineer? Studied at West Virginia University, but dropped out to sing country music because she didn't want to glow in the dark. Pretty good choice. 18 Wheels Now and a Dozen Roses with Kathy Mattea.
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4: 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Second hand from a dealer in Atlanta. 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

These guys were put together to perform for the top secret military staff and scientists who are actively building the world's first atomic bomb at the secret city of Oak Ridge National Laboratory. That's where the name Oak Ridge Boys comes from. Here's Bob.

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1: This weather forecast brought to us by Anchorage Chrysler Dodge Jeep Ram. Mostly sunny skies with our high near 62. Partly cloudy this evening. Overnight low drops down to around 46. Sunshine again on Friday with our high near 63 and calm winds. Classic Country 100.9.
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So tomorrow's going to be a very tough day for all of us, not just people who remember 9/11, but for everybody in America, because it's a great national tragedy, and a pretty big scar. One that we've healed from, I think, for the most part, but one that we, you know, it's still there. I got to tell you, though, in the days after 9/11, I saw this country more united than I've ever seen in my entire life. And if you're looking for any kind of silver lining, and it's tough to find one in 9/11, that's it. We were a united country on 9/12, and for a long time after that, we were all kind of on the same page. Yes, we've lost our way since then, but you know, it just goes to show that it is absolutely possible. And if you're looking for some place to focus your energies tomorrow, some place to maybe be part of a tribute, and there's not one nearby, one that you're going to be able to

0: 977 victims. 6 moments of silence are usually observed, but there's going to be an extra one, a 7th moment of silence for all of the workers, all of the emergency workers and all the people who were there, who were breathing in the toxic fumes and had no idea that it was going to affect their health and take some of their lives after the fact. And then, of course, the twin beams of tribute and light will shine from dusk through dawn on September the 12th. And you'll be able to watch all of that online. ABC is going to do it. Disney Plus, Hulu, National Geographic, ABC, ABC News Live. I mean, it's going to be pretty much everywhere. The Pentagon will also be doing an observance ceremony because that's where American Airlines Flight 77 crashed into the Pentagon. That begins at 9 a.m. Eastern Time. That's going to be hosted by the U.S. Army. And it's to honor the 184 victims of American Airlines Flight 77. And then, of course, Shanksville, Pennsylvania, the Flight 93 National Memorial will begin at 8:30 a.m. Eastern Time. Well, once again, that's going to be there to read the 40 passengers' names and crew members' names and the ringing of the bells of remembrance. And that's just the tip of the iceberg. There's going to be a lot of ceremonies. And so if you're looking for a way to remember 9/11, the victims, the effect on our country, there's going to be a lot of that.
1: Guys like Congress.
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4: Do you mess with TikTok much? I'm starting to. Just like my Facebook page, you can follow my handy dandy handle at Rowdy Vision. In fact, on my Facebook page, I just posted a QR code where you can find me on TikTok, so take a peek if you are interested. What is up with my rowdy friends today? Kenneth says, I trained my dog to get me a beer. And I know it may not sound that impressive, but he gets them from the neighbor's fridge. Nice to see that Paula has finally figured out what a lot of us already knew. She just posted, I consider myself a very creative person. I've created a variety of problems. And Jesse has a very valid question today, especially in this age of shrinkflation we live in. He asks, when I buy a bag of air, why are there always potato chips at the bottom?
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2: We have probably all experienced that one coworker who goes way overboard on the perfume or cologne. But can you imagine being pulled into HR because your cube mate complains that the smell of soap makes her sick? Now, this complainant first tried to handle the situation privately, but the person who was washing their hands when appropriate thinks the request to stop using soap at work is ridiculous. Things remain awkward as the office tries to figure a workaround, simplest being the use of unscented soap. But it doesn't take a rocket scientist to figure out that the woman who was offended by the fumes is skipping washing her hands while on the job, and that is never good. Also, the reason that no one will touch a single thing she brings to the next company potluck.
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2: I know I may sound like my grandmother here, but this country is going to hell in a handbasket, and let me tell you why. 58% of Americans did grill over the Labor Day holiday, but what concerns me is what they grilled. Things like salad and pizza and cheese, fruit and French toast too, and grilled desserts apparently were the biggest thing of all. Pound cake, angel food cake apparently are perfect for grilling. 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Our grandfathers did not fight in Korea, in Vietnam, and in the Middle East, so you could take the weekend to slow smoke a fruit salad.
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1: Respected, revered, redheaded. This is Rowdy Yates reporting.
2: King Charles says that Prince Harry and Meghan Markle will remain non-working royals. And really, when you think about it, what's the point of starting now? 6% of people say they regret becoming emotional after drinking wine. I'll admit I have become a bit of a wine snob myself. These days, I only have a glass if I know it's coming out of a fresh box. Oh, and the Vatican announced that Pope Leo will travel to Uruguay, Argentina, and Peru in November, where he will address millions of the faithful in stadiums. It was also announced that a rabbi and a Muslim cleric will go with the Pope on his future trips. And I know I can't be the only one hoping that they all walk into a bar.
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1: Labor Day is considered by most to be the unofficial end of summer, and while you may mourn the loss, there are certain aspects of summer a lot of us will not miss. 44% of us are glad summer is over because we just won't miss all those sticky clothes. 22% of us are celebrating the end of summer because it means the kids are back in school. And then there's the 5% of people who say they are glad to say goodbye to summer because it means they will see fewer fat guys in Speedos. And my neighbor Tracy, she's one of those people. Of course, I keep telling her, just stop staring at me every time I go to the mailbox.
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1: Boxing fans, mark your calendars. 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

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Oh, and we all wondered if she were. 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
0: AI update. I always love these.
3: There's a guy who's leaving Anthropic. He quit his job. Basically, they're the ones who make Claude, the Claude AI model. Mm-hmm. And he said, yeah, my specialty was training these new AI models. And he said, I'm leaving the business because the entire industry is rushing to build these crazy systems that are going to spin out of control and destroy humanity.
0: Good times.
3: He said, the people who build the AI honestly believe that it could end up taking us all out by the end of the decade.
0: I know, dude. I see that stuff. I'm like, that's just people trying to get clicks. And then I go, no, that's a guy who actually quit his job. That's a different thing.
3: Yeah, man. I'm reading his tweets right now. I resigned from Anthropic today. I spent the last 3 years doing pre-training research on OpenAI and Anthropic. Neither company is acting responsibly. They're racing to self-improving superintelligence, gambling with all of our lives. More thoughts below. Do not underestimate the power of this technology. They will soon be superhuman systems that can hack anything, revolutionize any field overnight, and acquire real power and resources. We have all witnessed the progress in each of these domains, and progress is not slowing. And he goes on and on and on and on and on. Basically, he's saying that we're toast.
0: Yeah, what we already kind of had a fear of.
3: But so, man, it makes really cool fake videos. I mean, and fast.
0: It does.
3: Couple tokens, and you can basically, you can have anything you want. You want an F-35 getting shot down by Aladdin?
0: I know.
3: You got it.
0: Because they're saying, I mean, to get to the point where, like, movies and, like, we're not going to have, like, actors and stuff.
3: No, because what's in 10 point? Years, they're not going to be here.
0: I mean, what's the point? Well, that, too.
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3: Wow,
1: guru!
3: That's a title.
1: Yeah. Oh, the guru isn't in the official title.
4: No. I don't think guru is in the official title, but okay. I'm gonna take it and
1: Jackie,
4: own it for the rest of the day.
3: If you could pull this microphone down a little bit closer.
1: So tell us about the Dog Day Out Challenge.
4: Yeah. So it's a contest that we're running on socials right now. Inviting, followers of Tractor Supply to go to a local pet shelter and take a dog out for the day, kind of like a mini vacation from their stay in the shelter. Although shelters are very safe for all of these dogs, we know it can be noisy and kind of stressful for them. So trying to get them out into the real world.
3: Well, Garrett actually went and did it. And
4: I saw Garrett's video. It was great.
3: Yeah, wasn't it? That dog was amazing.
4: Firefly. I mean, she was so adorable.
3: I'm wrestling with going and getting Firefly for myself right now. I'm like, ugh.
4: I think you should. Her blue eyes were so incredible.
1: Piercing.
4: Yeah.
1: All right. So you don't have to adopt the dog, right?
4: Right.
1: You can just take them out.
4: Yeah. So it's really kind of low commitment, but high impact for these dogs. So no adoption needed. But you can go into your shelter and kind of take the dog out for the day.
3: I didn't even know this was a real program until all of this came about.
4: I mean, it's so incredible. I mean, I have a dog myself, not adopted, but I kind of feel like these rescue pups, they almost rescue you. So just really incredible initiative. Tractor Supply has always been kind of rooted in caring for animals and their well-being. And I think this
1: you got a place where you can wash your dog.
4: Yes.
1: In the store.
4: It's like a little spa day for your dog.
1: I walked in and I was like, wait. Is that where you can wash your dog in the store? This is the best ever.
4: Wash your dog in the store, go get them a toy and a treat down the pet aisles, and then take them for a pup cup or something.
1: That's
4: sounds
1: right.
4: like a great
3: That's
4: day.
3: Pretty awesome, actually.
1: So is there a way, and there people can win things?
4: Yeah, so we'll select 10 finalists, and those individuals will receive a $50 Tractor Supply gift card, and then we'll leave it to open voting on our social channel. Where the five shelters associated will win a $1,000 Tractor Supply gift card so they could buy food, supplies, treats, toys, really focused on kind of getting the shelters what they need.
3: What a great initiative and what a great thing for these dogs. I mean, I think that, I think it's great for Tractor Supply to be partnering up with all the shelters and doing all this, but it's best for the dogs. Oh my gosh, these pups who are in there and they just want a day out.
4: They just want a day out. I mean, I want a day out, but it's a way for both of us to do it together. So really incredible.
1: So all you got to do is either get a dog, or you can bring your own, I guess, right?
3: Just contact any shelter closest to you and see if they're a part of this and if they do it.
4: Yeah.
3: Because most shelters, you're saying, do the day outs?
4: Most shelters do this, but even if the shelter doesn't, the person can go into one of the shelters and just kind of hang out with the dog for a little while and kind of document that process, and that totally applies for the sweepstakes as well.
1: Remember, anyone 21 or older can visit an eligible shelter. You can spend time with the dog and then post your story online to enter. There's no purchase required, and entries need to be done by the 25th. Of September, so this month. So do that. And thank you. And no dog. We didn't bring a dog.
4: I didn't bring a dog.
1: That's
4: I'm
1: right.
4: so sorry.
1: That's fine.
4: But next time we will.
1: Okay.
4: Promise? Lots of puppies. Pinky promise.
1: Yes. And if you want to see the video that Garrett did with Firefly, she is adorable. It's on our socials at Big D and Bubba.
4: Yeah, and if you want to enter, you can head over to the Tractor Supply Instagram, and there's more information at the link in bio.
3: Jackie, we love you. Thank you so much for doing all you do, and thanks to Tractor Supply. We like you.
4: Thanks.
1: Thank you.
4: I like you guys.
0: Country done right, and Big D and Bubba next.
1: Hey, do you remember the freezer?
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1: So new information coming out. Maybe you've seen the guy who was duct taped to that American Airlines flight. They duct taped his.
2: Yeah, he kind of went crazy on. Had an episode on the. So allegedly, all of this is allegedly. Had an episode on the plane and freaked out, and passengers had to restrain him, and they ended up duct taping him to his seat. It was crazy looking.
1: It was wild looking. I thought it was fake. It was so weird.
2: So I saw a video yesterday that was pretty disturbing. So the guy who was sitting next to him was a messianic rabbi, a guy named Jonathan Kahn. And he said that he and the guy, he had his seat moved to this guy, and he and the guy made all kinds of small talk before, you know, they took off, and they were super friendly. Like, the guy was like, oh, how's your family? I don't know, my family's this. And they talked about work and all this kind of stuff. He said, just the nicest guy you could ever imagine. He said, as they're flying at about 30,000 feet, the guy said something about how he wanted to share faith. And so this guy, Jonathan Kahn, said, oh, well, interestingly enough, you know, I'm a rabbi, and he starts talking about Jesus and all this kind of stuff. He said, here, I even wrote this book, and he pulled his book out, and he said when he showed the man the cover of the book, it was like a light switch went off. And the guy, he said, started to utter. He said, you could see his face. Everything changed. And he uttered in that
3: low groan
2: kind of thing. And he's like basically started saying things about, you know, anti-Christian, anti-God, anti-Jesus, all this kind of stuff. He said it was
1: like demonic.
2: He said it was very, very demonic. He said his voice changed, his face changes. Oof. He said it was absolutely like someone getting taken over. Now, again, these are his words, not ours. I don't know anything about the guy. I'm
1: they
2: just duct-taped telling you
1: him.
2: What I saw.
1: They duct taped him.
2: Yeah, so the guy ended up, he was making all these vulgar statements. He was making everybody around him uncomfortable. He started yelling, and yeah, then he grabbed the guy, the rabbi, around his neck, started to strangle him.
1: What the heck?
2: And that's whenever everybody was like, okay, we're stepping in. He was punching the guy. He was punching the rabbi's laptop, messing up his screen. I mean, just all kinds of crazy stuff. He was like, yeah, we were literally wrestling at 30,000 feet. So a lot of people are like, why didn't they just continue on another 15 minutes to get to their destination? No, they were like, we've got to put this thing down because we've got a real situation.
1: What the heck?
2: Yeah, man.
1: Kind of reminds me of, you remember the when they look out the window and they see the gremlin on the wing, remember at night? What was that in?
2: Yes. With
4: Twilight
2: the,
4: Zone?
2: Yeah,
1: Twilight Zone.
2: William Shatner in the Twilight Zone.
1: Yeah, yeah. God, that's wild.
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1: I told you I bought a bunch of the old Pizza Hut red tumblers. The drinking.
2: You said you were looking at them and didn't realize bought them.
1: Yeah, no, they came in. Dude, it's awesome. They're awesome. You can drop them and they don't break. It's awesome. It's

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5: It's a big thing about microplastics. At this point, I don't know that it matters. Like, I think I'm full up. I'm as full as a tick on microplastics. Like, at this point, at this point, come on, you know. So, yeah, they're pretty great. You can get them on anywhere. Amazon has them. 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Not only do they have everything that you don't need, it is cheap. It's a lot cheaper.
3: What?
5: Yes, dude. You get pans, all kinds of stuff.
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1: So, Bono, are you getting it?
2: No. No, no, no, no. The problem is the price. What it is awesome.
1: So I've been looking at this. Apple debuted their new iPhone Duo. If you know what that is, you know exactly what we're talking about. It's an iPhone with the folding screen.
3: Yeah.
1: And have you seen it?
3: Yeah.
1: Okay, have you seen one of
3: like
1: the...
3: It looks like you have enormous hands.
1: It folds to like the half the size. It's great. Anyway, I've got a buddy who's got the Samsung version of that or whatever it is. I forget what.
3: Yeah.
1: It's the Droid version. And it's. I was like, dude, nobody needs that until I play with his phone.
3: It's pretty nice.
1: Oh my gosh. It's great.
3: It's like $2,000? Yeah.
1: That's why I'm not getting it.
3: Yeah.
1: Yeah.
3: 2000. Man, what happened? What happened to us? Like, remember when phones were like, you can go get a phone for $100.
1: You get free phone. Free phone.
3: Free phone. Remember that?
1: And a bag of chips.
3: Free phone. And now it's 11. We have to pay it $50 a month to just afford these stupid things. And everyone has it. So everyone in the house, an 8-year-old now

0: as a home movie.
1: And 80-inch TVs are cheaper than phones now.
2: What?
0: Yeah, man.
2: Wait, you're saying that an 80-inch TV that I cannot hold in my hands is much larger than something, I mean, much more cheap than something that...
1: I mean, it could do a lot less than the phones, but still.
3: $900 for an 85-inch.
2: What?
3: Yep.
0: LG.
4: Oh my god.
2: So half price.
0: So I was looking, I do need a new phone. I messed mine up pretty bad, but they've got like the iPhone 16s at Walmart for like $500 or something like that.
3: And
0: yeah, that's all.
3: Just get you a used one, man. And jailbreak.
2: Refurbs are great.
0: Refurbs are awesome.
2: I've used a refurb
0: half of my life. 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And for the rest of us, we'll all be having our non-folding phones.
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1: Good morning, Americans. It's Friday.

0: building and smoke billowing out of the building, and police and FBI everywhere. And suddenly we heard a rumble, and this guy was full of smoke. Everybody read crowds of people running through, I mean, shouting out to each other not to fall into the subway entrances.
1: Oh, it's just truly amazing, because yesterday afternoon, we were sitting in the World Trade Plaza Center having lunch, and so now those two buildings.

0: freedom itself was attacked this morning by a faceless coward, and freedom will be defended. Make no mistake, the United States will hunt down and punish those responsible for these cowardly acts. And we will do whatever is necessary to protect America.
1: Changing.

0: equivalency is that? But they were freaking out over that. TikTok, you have no idea.
1: Daryl Worley is going to be joining us in the studio. He's got a new version of Have You Forgotten that is out for the 25th anniversary. That is on the way.
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0: There's this, well, you know, there aren't many rules to riding an elevator, but letting people get off before you try to get on feels like one we should have mastered by now.
1: Yes.
0: Right, what are we doing?
1: Haley says, I'm not saying that I'm getting old, but one of my favorite hobbies now is being left alone.
0: Mario says, how is 2027 in 3 months? What did I even do this year?
1: And Colin tweets, I don't want my iPhone to fold. I just want to stop hitting backspace when I'm trying to type an L.
0: Right. All right, got to get to it. Tag it. We'll see it. That big deal.

Yeah, that's

Thank you.

0: 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Right back with more Country Done Right with Big D and Bubba.
1: What do parents think of back?
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0: The more we learn about Dan Sullivan, the worse it gets. On Alaskans struggle to pay the bills, Sullivan was tripling his own net worth in D.C. and working against Alaska. Sullivan sided with the trawl fleet, gutting protections for small boat fishermen, and refusing to back efforts to limit bycatch. So, it's no surprise that he got hundreds of thousands of dollars from big factory trawlers, the same Seattle executives destroying Alaska fisheries. Now we know that Sullivan was even invested in a foreign farmed salmon company, the biggest competitor to Alaska wild salmon in the world. When he sold the stock off, Sullivan made thousands of dollars for himself. And then he broke Congress's insider trading law, hiding the trade for months. Dan Sullivan keeps working for himself, and it costs Alaska way too much.
6: I'm Mary Piltola. I'm running for U.S. Senate, and I approve this message.
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son, any lover to their mother, and everything of every arm, up and out on bright and early, all business in my suit. Yeah, I'm dressed up for success, my head down to my boots. I don't do all the money, there's bills that I can't pay. I don't do it for the glory, I just do it anyway. Providing for our futures, my responsibility. Yeah, I'm real good under pressure, and all that I can be. I can't call in sick on Monday when the weekend's been too strong. I just work straight through the holidays, sometimes all night long.

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3: I was outside one day and being in on some television, the first building had already hit, not the second day yet. And I wasn't sure, like most people, just shocked and just, I mean, like it wasn't real. It seemed like a movie or something. And, this is just, it's devastating and sick feeling. And just, you know, I'm sure like most people felt, you know, it's just unreal.
2: Obviously, Alan went on to write one of the greatest songs of that era, Where Were You? Faith Hill's memory?
4: We go to New York City a lot, probably once every 4 months, if not more than that. And it's still shocking to see the skyline of New York and not see the Twin Towers standing. And you think about the families lost and what they have endured.
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1: Is yours.
2: Yes. I just heard y'all talking about the 9/11 memorial.
1: Yeah.
2: And it's such an amazing memorial.
3: Yeah, everyone who goes says the same, that it is life-changing.
2: I was only, one and a half when 9/11 actually happened. So when it did, I don't remember it.
3: Sure.
2: But going there and, seeing all that stuff made me realize that it was traumatic because I was old.
3: You know, it changed the whole world, absolutely. There's a lot of people who, if you're under the age of,
4: 20
3: or her, you don't, it's before your time. So it's kind of like your Vietnam, because, I'll see you in Vietnam. But I understand the importance of it. 9/11 was,
4: I will always remember the one thing that shocks me the most, more than the planes hitting the building, were those people who were above the flames who jumped out of the building because they didn't want to burn to death. And there were dozens upon dozens upon dozens of people just plummeting to their deaths. And it was by choice, and it was... I was absolutely mortified that day in the sounds. Oh, the sounds whenever they would go to the firemen on the floor and you'd hear
3: this crang, crung, crunching noise hitting the cars. I mean, it was absolutely horrific. I remember seeing that on TV going, what? I thought it was debris at first. I didn't know what that was.
4: Yeah, falling.
2: Yeah.
3: It's just terrible. It's just terrible. But I'm glad you had a chance to go and see that. It does make a difference, even if you weren't alive for it yet.
4: Well, she was, but she wasn't where she would remember it.
3: Right, but that's really cool. Thanks.
2: And luckily, my mom and I booked a trip to go back to it again.
4: Wow.
2: You can never see it too many times.
4: Have you done the Freedom Tower tour as well?
2: No, I have not.
4: It's a very interesting building. And the World Trade Center Memorial itself, the actual museum, besides just the reflection pool. Wow.
2: Yeah.
3: Let me check that out when you go back.
2: Okay.
3: Thank you so much. Have a great one.
2: You too. Bye-bye.
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looks great in cheap sunglasses. She's great in anything. 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Now and then she's moody. 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
3: Hey, Brenda Burtman is joining us. She's a New York City firefighter. She's on the front lines on 9/11. Good morning, Brenda. How are you?
4: Good morning. It's
2: actually both of us.
4: Nice to be with you.
3: Yeah.
4: Really honored to be with you. I understand you reach out to the Navy ships at sea. I'm honored to be able to speak with you today.
3: I wanted to ask you about your experience on 9/11 and kind of give us a look into your world on that morning.
4: So I was off duty, but I managed to get myself with a group of other off-duty firefighters and officers to the World Trade Center just as the North Tower fell down, the second tower. And we were there without any real equipment, so we didn't have radios or breathing apparatus because all that stuff had gone with the first responders that had been dispatched already to the Trade Center. And we were involved in this gigantic dust cloud. And when it cleared, I saw a group of my own off-duty firefighters from my firehouse in Manhattan, and they also had no equipment. But we got an assignment and we started to work. And I had almost 20 years on the fire department at that point. I was a very experienced officer, and I'd gone to many high-rise fires, but I could never imagine what I was looking at that day. It was worse than the worst nightmare or a horror movie. And I honestly felt like there was a very good chance we could die. So we were working, looking for anyone who might have survived, to pull them from the rubble. Everything was on fire. You have to think about 16 acres of the collapse zone, but then all the surrounding buildings were on fire. And we had no water because the water mains were broken. So it was a very, very challenging day. About 5:20 in the afternoon, 7 World Trade Center fell down, 47-story building, and we were in the collapse zone for that. So we ran down the street, ran into a building, and got out of the debris that was raining down on us. It really was a matter of luck as to who survived and who died that day. And, you know, it's sad that people are very quick to wave the flag sometimes right after an event, but then as time goes on, they forget. Because, you know, we have a lot of people who weren't even alive on 9/11. And it's like my generation trying to figure out what had happened at Pearl Harbor. So, you know, it's really important that

0: picture of what had happened on 9/11 and then the subsequent years, but that being put out there and that folks hear these stories.
1: Brenda, thank you so much. I know you're a volunteer guide at the Tribute Museum, and I think that's what a great service to continue that, and telling the story of what happened on that day at 9/11. Brenda Bergman, New York City firefighter, thank you for your service. Thank you for the time and telling us your story. We really appreciate it.
0: Thank you, Brittany and Bubba. Really honored to be able to talk to you today. Everybody.
2: Absolutely. Thank you.
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1: So on this anniversary of 9/11, it is so important. We have always believed that if we forget, if we stop remembering what happened in the past, you know, the old, it'll repeat itself. But I also, to go a step further, I believe that it is a slap in the face to those people who came before us, who went through all of that personally, if we don't remember it.
2: And
1: we
2: think about the 1,300 orphans that were created that day.
1: Yep.
2: 1,300 children that lost their parents. 17 babies were born to moms who lost their husbands in the attack. I mean, that's not counting the nearly 3,000 innocents who died in the attacks on the World Trade Center, planes.
1: Yeah, if you've never been to, I've never been to the memorial. I know you have. What is it like for those who haven't?
2: It's pretty powerful, man. Like, it's really strange because there's so many people there, you know, passing through. You've got some people who are crying and making rubs. You know how you can take the paper and make rubbing off of their names around the reflection pool? You've got some people who are crying, some people who are there taking family photos where they have the name of their loved one is the center of the family picture. So, like, they're still taking pictures with their loved ones. I saw that. I saw children playing, and, you know, I don't know if it was their daddies or whatever, but they're, you know, feeling the names because the way they're cut into the stone. I mean, it's just, it's really powerful. I mean, there's all kinds of emotions running through the whole thing. There is a sense of almost being at a cemetery. Like, while you're there, it's a place of reverence.
1: Everyone's there, but everyone's quiet.
2: Yeah, you're in the middle of, it's very weird. I mean, you do have the children playing and all that, but there's a sense of reverence that everybody just kind of knows that you're, it kind of feels like you're on holy ground because you know so many people had passed away right there. And you've got this beautiful building rising up next to it, the Freedom Tower, and that experience is pretty amazing as well because you learn a lot about that building. If you get to do the tour, that will absolutely blow your mind. It's the strongest building made on planet Earth.
1: Wow.
2: They're like, dude, this one will never come down.
1: Yeah. Well, as we remember on this 9/11, we ask that you do as well, and sometime today, say a prayer for all of those lost.
2: And definitely one for those left behind.
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7: Mary Fotola is not owned by billionaires. She believes government should work for the people, and that starts with fixing this rigged system.
8: Congress is half millionaires. It was not designed for that. It was designed to reflect the working people of Alaska. We need people who are willing to set aside their own personal stock portfolio and work for Alaskans. We've got to stop the insider trading. We've got to stop the ability for people to line their own pockets. We've got to enact term limits. 12 years in the Senate. If you can't get it done in that amount of time, go home. We don't want people in there making a career out of quadrupling their personal wealth. We need to show our leadership in Alaska.
7: Alaska's families deserve a fight.

0: Snyder, the next senator from Alaska, should be somebody who never forgets who she works for. And that person is Mary Peltola.
1: I'm Mary Peltola, and I approve this message.
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1: From the Tractor Supply Studio for Life Out Here, as we are looking back on 9/11, some country

0: artists and their recollections of what happened? Just Kenny Chesney.
1: I was on a bus, and I just played a fair in New York, Pennsylvania. And I woke up that next morning in the middle of, I think, right around Roanoke, Virginia. My sister Cheryl called me and said a plane just flew into the World Trade Center. I thought it was a small plane. That was the case. It was just amazing to sit there and watch that develop in front of our own eyes.
0: Josh Turner.
2: I was always proud to be an American, but I never really knew what it was like to be patriotic until 9/11. I was so proud to be an American after that day, and I was. It was really a warning to me that our freedom can be taken away from us in an instant.
0: Country music has really grasped on. I remember like how much we all came together. You know, not only country fans, but I'm talking all Americans, but country especially.
3: Yeah.
0: You know, America's music. Yes. Gretchen Wilson's thoughts on 9/11, 25 years ago.
4: What we've been through as a country and as a people from then until now, and all of the trials and the tribulations and the learning process that we're going through on how to handle a crisis like that, it really makes me feel a lot better than I did that day. I really feel like we're a very strong group of individuals here in America.
5: It's Friday, and we're all in great mood. The weekend's almost here.
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0: Come on, it's Friday. People want to dance.
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4: Bubba! Country done right, and Big D and Bubba next.
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0: I didn't get anything.
1: Again?
0: How do you do that? How does that happen?
2: You know how it happens.
0: How does that happen?
1: Somebody.
0: How does that happen? Yeah. Biggest performer in the country, in the genre, doesn't get anything. Anyway. Okay. But some other people did.
1: Well, Ella, I think, might be his rival this year.
0: Ella's not as big as Morgan.
1: As far as airplay and all that kind of stuff?
2: Yeah. Ella,
0: no.
1: What?
2: You're crazy.
1: Ella's got all the... What? Ella's got... What? Oh, we can argue.
2: You're getting crazy.
0: No, I love Ella. I'm just saying Ella's not as big as Morgan Wallen.
1: I do think it's a shame that Morgan Wallen is not nominated.
0: Well, Ella got 9.
1: Well, that means she's 9 times bigger.
0: That's right. Entertainer of the Year nominees... Luke Combs, Cody Johnson, Ella Langley, Chris Stapleton, and Lainey Wilson.
1: Sorry, Chris Stapleton, I love you, but that should be Morgan. There, I said it.
0: Yeah,
1: I'm just saying. Hey, Chris would say it, too.
0: He would.
1: He would.
0: Female, Miranda.
1: How about that?
0: Miranda Lambert. Nominated. Female artist, also Ella, again, Megan Maroney, Casey Musgraves, and Lainey Wilson. Okay. Male, Luke Combs, Cody Johnson. Am I on the same list?
1: No, this
0: is Luke Combs, Cody Johnson, Chris Stapleton, Zach Top, and Stephen Wilson Jr.
1: I love Stephen Wilson Jr., but that should be Morgan Wallen.
0: I agree. I
1: hate saying these unpopular things to say,
0: but
1: there's a chance.
0: That's the honest truth of it.
1: Stephen Wilson Jr. is a good dude and unbelievably talented. I love him.
0: But to go and say that you're not going to nominate Morgan Wallen... Really?
1: Come on, CMA.
0: Like, for one thing?
1: Come on,
0: not
1: CMA.
0: One thing. Not one thing.
1: Group of the Year. Lady A, Little Big Town, Midland, Old Dominion, Red Clay Strays.
0: Red Clay Strays can win that.
1: I think Old Dominion surprises people. I think Midland has a shot at it, too. Duo. Brooks and Dunn, Brothers Osborne, Dan and Shay, Muscadine, Bloodline, Thelma and James. Single of the Year, of course, Be Her is going to win that, or maybe Choosing Texas.
0: Oh, Choosing Texas.
1: I mean, it's going to be an Ella song.
0: Yeah, maybe Choosing Texas.
1: Album of the Year, who do you think gets it? Zach Top, Ella Langley, Casey Musgraves.
0: Yeah,
1: yeah. Song of the Year, Ella.
0: Ella Langley, Choosing Texas.
1: Yeah, event, let's see. Da-da-da-da.
0: Nobody cares about all that. But, anyway.
1: Only Morgan is nominated. Event of the Year, I Can't Love You Anymore, Ella and Morgan Wallen.
0: You know, I apologize.
1: So Morgan does have...
0: He's also in for MacArthur.
1: Okay.
0: All right. I forgot about that.
1: Yeah, so they have to include him in somebody else's song just to get him nominated? What is he, a tomato?
0: What are you doing? Can you put it... Why are you going to be a Bubba?
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my gum, some silver eagle, long gum. It's on my way home for a big New Year's Eve show. Stop for just a minute, see a friend outside the town. I crawled up, I found his name, felt the wind die down. Drunk man and a cowboy took me by surprise.

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1: Her midday person, she was on her way in and she called and said she was listening to a station out of New York and that a plane had hit one of the towers. And we all just kind of thought it was like a small, like it was a Cessna.
2: That's what I thought.
1: Yeah. Right. And I was like, wow, because you saw from the 1930s, there was that famous video of like a little plane that landed in the Empire State Building. And that's what kind of we all thought. And then the second plane hit and immediately my boss, he was very smart, very educated, very wordly, wordy, well-read.
3: Worldly?
1: Thank you. That's the word I'm looking for. And he goes, and he said a name I'd never heard before. He goes, it's Osama bin Laden.
2: Oh, wow.
1: He knew right then.
3: Yeah, we were in the studio, and this is back before there were TVs everywhere because it was like early, it was 2001. So like there was no TV in the studio. Now we've got screens everywhere. But I remember Matt ran down the hall. Matt was our news guy, like the news talk guy, and he comes running in and he goes, hey, a small plane just hit the World Trade Center. And we're like, oh, okay. He said it was a Cessna. So we were like, man, that doesn't sound right. You don't accidentally, on a beautiful day, hit a building. As pilots, it just seemed kind of weird. So we called Richard Marcinko.
2: Oh, wow.
3: Who was our Navy SEAL buddy. We're like, hey, Dick, what's going on? And what are your thoughts on this being a terrorist attack? And he was talking us through everything. And then I still remembered at that moment when he goes, oh, God. Remember that?
2: Yeah,
3: his voice, he just stopped and went, oh, God. And we're like, what? And he goes, I have to go. And then you can hear phones start ringing in the background of his house.
1: That just sent chills up.
2: No, mine too. I didn't want to say anything. It was kind of goofy, but yeah. When that guy talks, and I go, oh, that just gave me goosebumps. I don't like to say that.
3: Yeah, it was just.
1: I said it as a girl. You're
2: Thank
1: fine.
2: Thank you. I appreciate it.
3: It was a crazy thing. And for those of you who are listening who did not live through 9/11 or have no recollection of it, it was a really big deal for us. Yeah. And it's something that we will never forget, just like our parents wouldn't forget,
2: whatever theirs
3: Vietnam
2: was.
3: Yeah. Or
1: Kennedy being shot.
3: Or grandparents with Pearl Harbor and that kind of stuff. So just understand
2: it's a mankind history making moment.
3: Yeah.
2: This is like one of those watermark.
3: It's a watermark.
1: It's a before exactly. And an after.
2: Yes.
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1: Well, you know, looking back at all these clips, 9/11, it is hard to wrap my head around that it's been 25 years.
2: Have you ever watched the thing where they do like 9/11 by the minute? It's on YouTube, and it's basically, they break it down like, it's like 4 hours long.
1: Yeah.
2: But it is so good.
1: Yeah. So they're doing one now. It's kind of the similar thing, but it's on Twitter X. It's called 2001 Live. They're retweeting events by the minute today, so you can see how it was then if it was today on Twitter.
2: Wow. Hi, good morning.
3: Hi. I'm really amazed at how you guys can get through to people. It's wonderful. You know, and you said this is such a part of our past, and it's really always going to be a part of our present and our future. You just don't forget something like this.
4: No, you're right. You never do.
3: I remember I was holding my one-year-old at the time and watching and working in a daycare. I had my own daycare, and it's just so hard to hold it together for all the little people, and even today it's hard. And then as I look around, you know, I pulled over again, and as I look around, where are all the American flags today? My flag is out every day.
4: Yeah, it was a big, there was a lot right after 9/11, and then, I mean, I remember not even being able to buy a flag. You couldn't find one.
5: I actually saw more collegiate flags driving in today than I saw American flags.
3: Yeah, tell your listeners, get them out there. You know, it stays with you. But God bless you guys for keeping everything real and keeping us up to date and praying. I second that other woman. Pray every day.
5: Thank you so much. Have a fantastic day and be strong, all right?
3: I will. God bless you guys.
5: Thank you.
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2: In eloquent acts.
4: One day live in a nation where they will not be judged by the color of their skin.
2: Of sacrifice.
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2: Americans are asking what is expected of us.
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2: Our unity is a kinship of grief.
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7: A free American people will not be intimidated.
2: Whether we bring our enemies to justice.
7: Nor will we be defeated.
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0: Dare says, well, you know, there aren't many rules to riding an elevator, but letting people get off before you try to get on feels like one we should have mastered by now.
1: Yes.
0: Right. What do we do?
1: Haley says, I'm not saying that I'm getting old, but one of my favorite hobbies now is being left alone.
0: Mario says, how is 2027 in 3 months? What did I even do this year?
1: And Colin tweets, I don't want my iPhone to fold. I just want to stop hitting backspace when I'm trying to type an L.
0: All right. All right, got a good tweet. Tag us. We'll see it. @BigDMO.

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1: CMA Award nominations were made. By the way, thank you for congratulating us. We did get nominated for Radio

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1: Woo-hoo!
0: Also, Entertainer of the Year, Luke Combs, Cody Johnson, Ella Langley, Chris Stapleton, Lainey Wilson. Who wins that? Entertainer of the Year.
1: I think they're going to give it to Ella.
0: I do, too.
1: Because of her impact.
0: Absolutely.
1: Ella's impact on the genre been huge this year.
0: Does she also win female? Has anyone won... Yeah. Has anyone won entertainer and then male or female?
1: Yeah, I think Lainey Wilson, right?
0: Did she win both? Is that right?
1: I think so.
0: I think you're right. Female artist is Miranda, Ella, Megan Maroney, Casey Musgraves, Lainey Wilson.
1: Love all you ladies, but it's Ella's. Y'all know it. Everybody knows it.
0: For male, Luke Combs, Cody Johnson, Stapleton, Zach Topp, and Stephen Wilson Jr.
1: Where's Morgan?
0: Yeah, Morgan is not until the event of the year for MacArthur. You know, it was him, Hardy, Eric Church, and Tim McGraw.
1: Oh, so he's got to join forces with somebody to be accepted?
0: Sounds like it.
1: Okay.
0: He's also in I Can't Love You Anymore, Ella and Morgan. So for event, that's an event of a year. They kind of get different. Everyone kind of focuses on the male,
1: single,
0: female entertainer and that kind of stuff. But there's a bunch of other ones. Also, new artist of the year, which is always interesting for me, Avery Anna, Carter Faith, Emily Anna Roberts. Tucker Wetmore is under the new artist.
1: Yeah, he hasn't won yet.
0: Yeah. And Stephen Wilson Jr. Interesting that Stephen Wilson Jr. is up for new artist and also male artist of the year.
1: Male vocalist.
0: Yeah.
2: So, yeah.
0: Anyway, we'll get ready and see what happens. It's all happening on the 18th of November on ABC.
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1: 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Daryl Worley has kind of refreshened and changed a few of the words, I believe, of Have You Forgotten, as we're looking back 25 years of 9/11. So he is going to be joining us.
2: Yeah, he's here. He's actually walking in the building. So, yeah, he'll be on the show with us coming up in just a moment. But first, the Friday show.
1: That's right.
3: It's Friday. 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Yeah. The weekend's almost here.
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1: Darryl Worley joining us in the studio. Good to see you, brother. How you been, man?
3: I'm good. How you guys doing?
1: We're good.
3: Great.
1: So talk to us about this. Have you forgotten a new version of this?
3: Well, I mean, yeah, we did re-record it. About time, huh? And it's really not drastically different. There's some subtle changes. It's a little more aggressive, I guess you could say. The drum kit's up a bit. A little bassier, but
1: okay. Really
3: good version of it.
1: Yeah.
3: But I said, hey, after 25 years, I've learned how to sing it.
1: It's hard to believe 25 years, man.
3: Isn't that crazy?
1: Those who don't know, how did the song come about?
3: So I was asked if I would go to Afghanistan and entertain the troops, which I was elated to have that opportunity. So we went over to Afghanistan in 2002.
4: So it was really hot at that time.
3: Oh, man. You just said, I'm telling you, The cool thing was that we didn't just do USO stuff. So the first one that we traveled with was Jack Tilley. He was the 12th Sergeant Major of the Army. And his job is to go to the places where the war's actually being fought, find out what they need, go back to the Pentagon and get that for them and have it, you know, sent there. The Sergeant Major asked us, would you be interested in going out? Every day I go on what they call short hops. I go to the places where this stuff is going down, and I said, look, that's what we came for. I don't care if we even sleep. I said, we just want to do as much as we can to help these people while we're here and give back to this cause. And so every day we met them before daylight, got on the helicopter, and went everywhere the Sergeant Major went. And there might only be 15 people.
4: Yeah, you're going to these little small fobs out in the middle of nowhere.
3: COPs, they call them, fobs, forward operating bases, base camps. You just have to see it to believe it.
4: Yeah.
3: And then we wound up, you know, doing that for like 12 years. And sometimes we went twice a year. But I just came home with this unbelievable burning desire to do something that would honor those troops. And not just that, but it made me really think about our first responders, you know, and what they went through on 9/11. So many of them, you know, died. And I have friends who lost several family members because, as a matter of fact, we have a

0: a family in New York City that we know very well. They're very old now, still living, but in their 80s. And they lost both their sons on 9/11. One was a police officer and one was a fireman. They lost them both that day.
1: Oh, wow. Mm-hmm.
0: So I was driven to do, and I told, when Wynn and I sat down to write it, we just got together to talk about my journey. I said, I don't even know if it's a song. I mean, we may do a barbecue under the bridge or something, you know, and have everybody come out and eat, but I wound up writing that song because of the trip, so.
2: It is one of the songs that I think helped so many after 9/11. Can't believe it's been 25 years.
0: Unbelievable.
2: All right, Daryl Worley's our guest. We'll talk more about the 9/11 and the memories and the song Have You Forgotten? More on the way. Hang on.
3: Big D and Bubba return next.
4: This weather forecast brought to us by 65. Expect increasing clouds and some rain showers overnight. Low drops down to around 50. A chance of showers tomorrow, but cloudy skies gradually turn mostly sunny with a high near 61. 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
3: Our guest in the studio this morning, talking about 9/11 and the tributes, and a song that, it's one of the, you think of all the songs that came out, Alan Jackson's and Aaron's, Tippin, and you, this is, it's like the three big ones.
4: Country stepped it up, man.
3: Yeah, for sure. And Have You Forgotten, and a new version of it. So what are we're about to play here? What are we listening for? It's a little different in this recording of it.
5: It's real subtle stuff. You know, there's some cool things about the guitar track that are different. And you know, if you're not like me and had to play it every night since then,
3: yeah,
5: you might not even recognize it. But it's a little, there's a little more bottom in, and the drum kits up a little bit.
4: Saying the bottom is bigger?
5: The bottom's bigger.
4: Okay.
3: I like it already. Have You Forgotten? It is the re-release 25 years. Daryl.

0: It's hard to believe, man. 25 years, I'm sitting here listening to him. It's like, oh my gosh.
1: Forgotten. I was thinking about it the other day, talking about, you know, looking forward to 9/11 as we do. And we say, oh, it's coming up in a couple days. I was talking with a buddy and we're just talking about how much the world has changed because of that day. You know, yes. Those of us who were alive, like my kids, they don't know. They don't have a clue neither. How different the world was.
2: What's 9/11?
0: Yeah, they just see it as a day off.
1: It was Pearl Harbor to them.
2: Yes. Mm-hmm.
1: You know,
2: that's
1: like
2: right.
1: They don't understand, oh, this is like, you know, any other historical day. But we lived it, and it's wild to be a part of history now.
2: Yeah.
0: Darrell Weller is our guest. Ways that helping out, we'll talk about that as we're honoring the 25th anniversary of 9/11 on the way.
3: Big D and Bubba continue next.
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1: Darryl Worley, our guest in the studio, is looking back on 9/11. And by the way, the new version of Have You Forgotten is out, so make sure you check that out. So, some of the other things that you're doing, you continue to support the military and you continue to help those, especially those who've lost service members on the Gold Star families. How are you continuing all that?
3: Man, that's just become a mainstay part of, you know, what we do. The foundation, Darryl Worley Foundation, is a big part of that. We have a what we call the Veterans Fund. I told the people at the foundation and my board, I said, I think we should just open up a bank account and start funneling some money, and it's craziest thing happened. Like, the next year I did like four different events that had nothing to do with anything else but the veterans, and we put like $90,000 in that account.
1: Oh, wow.
3: And
1: wow.
3: So, and then it just organically, it's probably got $500,000 in it now.
4: Wow. Right? And it's helping so many.
3: Oh, we do. Even just in our hometown, you know, one day I was driving into town and I saw this guy walking down the road and he had a backpack slung over his shoulder. And I thought, that's odd, especially, you know, to see anybody walking where we live is like they're in the desert. I mean, they're so far out. It's like it's going to take them a year to get to town. Mm-hmm. A couple of days later, a friend of mine that works at Foundation told me he was living under the bridge. We went down, checked on him, and he was a veteran, and we got him a place and hooked him up. So it's stuff like that all the time. But a lot of the veteran stuff doesn't happen at home. It's all over the place. And so, man, what a blessing to be able to just reach out and help those guys, the ones that we can. It's not just the foundation. We do a ton of shows. You know, Have You Forgotten gets me probably half the work that I get. So
4: yeah.
3: I'm so thankful for the song and what it meant to people. But it's a lot. Yeah.
4: I also appreciate your work with the Gold Star families. You know, for those who don't know what a Gold Star family, it's a family that has lost a loved one in battle, in combat, in wartime. And it's just such a great thing to do, to be able to take the initiative,
3: yes,
4: to give to those families who gave us so,
3: yes,
4: much.
3: Yep.
1: It's going to be taking part in Boot Bash. It's going to be in College Grove, Tennessee on the 24th. Also, if you want to help out, you can go and just look up Darryl Worley Foundation and you can donate straight there as well. Man, I can't believe, look how old you are.
3: I know. Thanks a lot, dude.
1: 25 years. 25 years of
3: that. You should have said we.
1: We. He's the best, man. Great American and an unbelievable entertainer and singer, Darryl Worley. Thank you, brother.
3: Thank y'all.
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1: Stephanie sent a text into us and said that apparently the day, you know, we're kind of talking about the 9/11 stuff and just kind of, you know, uniting the country again and that kind of feeling. Said it must be working because she's at Starbucks and that there is a pay it forward chain that is going this morning.
3: Oh, that's good.
1: And she said she had talked to one of her coworkers and that they were like, yeah, I went to another place and it was kind of the same thing. So that's good.
3: I wonder if that is because of the 9/11 anniversary.
1: I think it, you know, I want to say it is. I want to believe that.
3: Again, I know there's a lot of division in America. I know there's a lot of people that feel like they're pitted against each other. But you know what? We are much stronger together.
1: Yeah.
3: And we've got to figure out a way to get past whatever our differences may be, whatever our dividers are, and put those in the back. You know, look at your car. The windshield is gigantic, right? Because what's important is much more important than what's in the mirror behind you. I'm saying we got to put that stuff. We've got to move forward. We can't just dwell on.
1: Let me go.
3: I'm in meme world.
1: You're one of these posters that I see at my dad's office.
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3: Good morning. I'm a retired firefighter, and I've been writing my congressman and everything to make 9/11 a holiday called Remembrance Day. And I would like your listeners to do the same. I think it would be a great thing.
4: Yeah, I do, too. I think so, too. Now, we don't have a Remembrance Day already.
3: Well, it's you don't hear about it anymore. You don't hear about it like you do.
4: No, I mean, isn't there a day called Remembrance Day?
3: Well, 9/11 is called Remembrance Day. We need to put it on the calendar as a holiday, Remembrance Day.
4: Okay, I'm looking here. Remembrance Day is a Memorial Day observed in the Commonwealth member states. Okay, so this is a First World War thing. I knew I had heard the term Remembrance Day. So Canada, the UK, etc., they all have Remembrance Day.
3: Well, then, you know, we can come up with another name for it to remember our people that we've lost on 9/11.
4: Or we could have the same name, and it means two different things.
5: Yeah, I mean, we got one. I mean, we should just go ahead and use it, right?
4: Yeah, it's a great name.
5: All right, hey, thanks, man. Appreciate it.
3: You bet. Have a great day, guys.
4: Thank you. Bye-bye.
6: Hello.
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1: Hey, good morning, Big D and Bubba. So I was listening to you guys this morning. Y'all were asking, is it, you know, just maybe time heals everything or people have forgotten. So I was actually 24. I'm sorry, I was 4 when 9/11 happened. And that's actually one of the major reasons I went off and joined the military. And now I'm lucky enough to be back, and I'm local, and I'm a recruiter for the Navy. So I don't really think we've forgotten. I think it's just the new generation, the younger generation. You know, unfortunately, they weren't alive for it, so they never really got to see what happened, other than, you know, what you can find on, you know, YouTube or Facebook and everything else.
2: Yeah, they don't remember what it was like to be afraid for the hours. You know, I still remember all the reports, you know, of we're next. And it was funny because every town in America had a reason that we were all the next target. Remember that?
3: That's right,
2: yeah. And we all were like, yeah, we're next.
3: That's right, man.
2: And I mean, we could say the same about here. So we all had that thing going on. We all felt like we were personally the next attack coming. And I still remember that. And, you know, we rallied. We found a way to pull together, even if it was just for a couple months. You know, I know you said you were 4 at the time, but do you remember seeing the flags everywhere?
1: Oh, 100%. And my grandfather, my mom, my dad, they were all in the military. So even at such a young age, you know, they definitely explained it to me and they explained what happened. You know, and I 100%, I do remember there being flags everywhere. And it was just, I feel like it was just a feeling that you can't replicate. You know what I mean? The unity behind everyone and the togetherness that everyone was all for has just dissipated now over the years due to our own separations for whatever reasons that, you know, they've put out in the media.
2: Yeah. Well, thank you for heeding the call and joining the Navy and remembering that as part of your motivation. And that is what brought you to where you are today. Again, this, you know, that's the significance of 9/11 is it changed lives and it will change generations to come as well.
1: Absolutely, sir. You have a great day.
2: You too. Thanks a lot, man.
3: See you, man.
1: Yep. Bye-bye.
4: The entire building has just collapsed.
5: The whole side has collapsed?
4: The whole building has collapsed.
5: The whole building has collapsed?
4: The building has collapsed.
6: Today, thousands of lives were suddenly ended by evil, despicable acts of terror.
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1: Andrew calling in, checking in. What's up there, big Andrew? What you got going on this this day? Like I'm reading the Bible.
2: On this day.
1: What are you doing on this day?
2: What are you doing at this hour? Hey, Andrew, before we ask, you'll notice this from now on. Watch the news. If you ever watch the news, they always say at this hour, which I never understood. What does that mean?
3: I don't know.
2: I don't know either.
3: Okay. At this hour.
1: Yeah. What are you painting?
3: I work for a municipality, so I'm doing the lines on the roads.
1: Oh, that's awesome. How come sometimes lines aren't straight? Or they'll paint over something.
3: Yeah, it's a little alcohol involved, probably.
1: Gotcha.
3: Brakes are too long, you know.
1: But now, once you lay it down, can you go back and, like if you screw up, can you erase it or whatever?
3: You probably end up making it a little bigger or just paint over it black and then stick out and then try again.
1: And what kind of paint is that on the lines?
3: Water-based, believe it or not.
1: Really?
3: So ours... Yeah, ours doesn't come out. It doesn't last as long as the professionals.
1: Okay, good. It's good to see that city's got the best.
3: Crazy, but we just do our job.
1: Get you, bro. Listen, I'm the same way. We just show up, do our thing, and get home. We're just going to pay our truck bills.
2: Yeah.
3: Yeah, but you guys are great, man. I'm so glad we found you. I mean.
2: Well, you're great. Yeah. I mean, how could we drive and survive without good lines on the roads?
1: Yeah, you're the one who's keeping us from going head-on into another car. That always freaks me. I'm thinking the only thing keeping us not doing that is that line.
3: Well, just be thankful I'm not drinking during the day.
1: We know you are. All right, bro. It's good talking to you, man.
3: Keep up the good work.
1: Thank you.
2: You too.
3: Thank you guys for all you do, man.
2: Thank you for all you do.
3: All right.
2: It's a love fest.
3: Bye now.
2: Right, later. Bye. Man.
0: This break's temporary, but the fun isn't.
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8: 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Here's Senator Dan Sullivan on Your Choice this year.
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1: Hey, Big D and Bubba. Just wanted to say thank you guys for not forgetting 9/11. It was a big thing for me. I understand it's not for my kids. However, for me, it's a day I will never forget. Please keep my friends Carrie and Paulina in your thoughts today as they are at Ground Zero. Carrie had lost her husband, a firefighter, at 9/11. And today is going to be a very emotional day for them. And thank you so much for doing the show.
2: Well, you know, it's nice. Thank you. You know, it is kind of hard. You know, Bob and I, we talked about it. In fact, we do it just about every year. Well, we do it every year.
1: How do we treat 9/11 this year?
2: Because it is, you know, for some for a group of a large group of us, it's like a big. It was our Pearl Harbor, but for so many, it was
1: Pearl Harbor.
2: So, and that's kind of where we sit with it, but we just can't. We have to.
1: Well, because it was a big part of us.
2: Yes.
1: And it would be a denial to not continue to talk about it. And you talk about the community and all the changes and everything that we've all gone through. Yep. So much has changed since that day, all those years ago. And no, we're never going to forget. And we're always going to remember. We made a promise to them.
2: Yeah.
1: We said we will never forget. And
2: I know it sounds kind of goofy, but like we really believe that. Like,
1: yeah,
2: we're going to follow up on that.
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1: I just want to say hi and thank you for all you do on the show. Remembering today is really hard on a lot of people. So thank you for that. Grief is very hard to deal with.
3: No, well, you're welcome. And, you know, it's interesting because so much time has passed. It's now we have two distinct groups. You know, back in the day, everybody lived through it. But now we have these two distinct groups that one lived it, felt it, and still feels the pain of it. And then there's another group that it is literally the American Revolution to them. They don't have a clue. It's something they learned about in history. And that's why I think it's very important, because we need to share our stories with them so they understand what it was like to be there then.
1: Absolutely, absolutely. For me, I was actually pregnant with my twins at the time, and I was just so emotional. It was so devastating to see all the stories, and I was actually watching it when the first plane hit and saw the second plane, and I thought the same thing you were talking about. I thought for sure we were going to war, like here, they were going to start bombing us, and it was a really scary time, and being pregnant, I was like, oh my God, what would I do? I had two older children, I was a home mom, I helped babysit other children, like my nieces and nephews at the time. It was very devastating to think about, you know, bringing two more children into a world where you could just go to work one day and not come home, and really emotional for me too, because I lost my husband in 2018, and going through that emotional turmoil is still hard for me now. So the people, it's 25 years later for them that they lost their loved ones, and they went to work that day and never came home, and it's been almost 8 years now for me, and I still miss him every day. He went to work that day and never came home. So I feel for all the people that lost their family members in 9/11.
3: Our hearts go out to you because you've been through it. That is tough. Being a widow is very challenging. And I would like to say, though, when you were talking about how can we bring kids into this world and this and that, you know, from cave times up and through biblical times to now, it's always been the same argument. How can we bring people into this crazy world? The world is always going to be crazy. The difference is we cannot let that control us. That craziness is not the thing that defines us. So, yeah, raise your kids the way that you feel they need to be raised, and move forward with anybody listening right now. And please understand, move forward with your lives. Don't live in fear. Live in celebration of the fact that we get to be here.
1: Absolutely. Thank you for that. And that's why I wanted to call. I've called many times. I may be one of the 17. I don't know yet.
3: You're in.

0: I just wanted to say congratulations, too, on being nominated, guys.
1: Oh, thank you. Thank you very much.
0: Shout out to you, Rick. I miss you every day. I love you. And to my kids out there, I love y'all. Keep trucking along. I got 8 grandkids you never got to meet, but they're great. I love it. It's still worth it. We can all keep fighting and trucking along. And one of the beautiful things about 9/11 is when all the soot was on everybody, everybody was the same.
2: Well said. Thank you, girl.
0: Thank you. Have a great day, guys.
2: Bye-bye.
0: Bye.
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Copperhead Road, Steve Earle. Good morning, it's Coryell. Today is September 11th, which means 25 years ago today were the attacks on the World Trade Center, the Pentagon, the downed plane in the field in Pennsylvania that could have been much worse as well. This was the day 25 years ago that a lot changed for us. So I just wanted to honor and remember the lives lost, the brave men and women, and even service animals as well. There were a lot that helped identify people and find people in the rubble. I want to acknowledge the families, the friends, the coworkers, the communities that go without these people day in and day out. And if you want to join me for a brief pause to remember, that would be great. Thank you. Tanya Tucker's on the way, John Denver. Till then, Dwight Yoakam, 1,000 miles from nowhere.

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11: 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When he sold the stock off, Sullivan made thousands of dollars for himself. And then he broke Congress's insider trading law, hiding the trade for months. Dan Sullivan keeps working for himself, and it costs Alaska way too much.
12: I'm Mary Peltola. I'm running for U.S. Senate, and I approve this message.
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Alabama born country. How's it going? It's Coryell. Already the weekend. Golly, I love it. It's like a perk when you come back from a holiday weekend. When you have Mondays off, not for everybody. I understand some folks were still working Monday, and thank you for that. But when you do come back from a longer weekend like that, usually it's a short work weekend. It just feels like it flies by. Whiskey Lullaby, Brad Paisley now with Allison Krauss. She put

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You are still the one, Shania Twain, one of our favorite Canadians. It's Coryell in your classic country. Now, the Judds spent a little bit of time in Los Angeles and then traded that in for Kentucky. They lived in a Kentucky mountaintop home that had no phone, no electricity. They passed the time by harmonizing country music and gospel songs. The Judds, why not me? You've been

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0: The decades that defined country. Right now.

I still love how the Wreckers got their name. That's Leave the Pieces. This is Coryell. The Wreckers officially disbanded in 2007, but at the time, it was made up of Michelle Branch and Jessica Harp. And back then, it started all as a joke from Michelle Branch's then-husband, Teddy. He had called them the Cass County Home Wreckers because they were consistently drawing male fans with girlfriends to their shows. They later shortened it to just The Wreckers because, you know, the Home Wreckers, still a negative connotation. Not a moment too soon. It's Tim McGraw.

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10: 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Sullivan sided with the trawl fleet, gutting protections for small boat fishermen, and refusing to back efforts to limit bycatch. So it's no surprise that he got hundreds of thousands of dollars from big factory trawlers, the same Seattle executives destroying Alaska fisheries. Now we know that Sullivan was even invested in a foreign farmed salmon company, the biggest competitor to Alaska wild salmon in the world. When he sold the stock off, Sullivan made thousands of dollars for himself. And then he broke Congress's insider trading law, hiding the trade for months. Dan Sullivan keeps working for himself, and it costs Alaska way too much.
11: I'm Mary Peltola. I'm running for U.S. Senate, and I approve this message.
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0: Is That a Tear by Tracy Lawrence. Little Big Town's on the way with Boondocks. I mean, I suppose we can get in those summer vibes still. It's still technically summer. The first day of fall isn't until September 22nd, but it pretty much feels like it, right? John Anderson now. I'm just an old chunk of coal.
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0: help me hold on. That's Travis Tritt. It's Corey Ellen. Yes, I'm helping you start your weekend, though today we start on a bit of a somber note. It is Friday, September 11th. So on this day, 25 years ago, a lot changed. The attacks on the United States between the World Trade Center, the Pentagon, the downed plane, and the Pennsylvania field, it resulted in nearly 3,000 deaths. I'd like to acknowledge, remember, honor those who lost their lives, and of course think about the family and friends and coworkers, communities that go without these loved ones day in and day out. That day there were countless people that sprang into action, a lot of brave men and women, even service dogs. You know, there were a lot of service dogs that helped identify people in the rubble, and it was a lot of everybody coming together and doing what they could in a very uncertain, unknown time. This day will stick with us forever, but particularly being 25 years out, it is crazy because that means there's an entire generation of people who now exist who are largely unaffected by it. Not to say that they don't have an emotional connection in some way, and that isn't the case for everybody, but either much too young to remember these things or weren't even born at all. So it's a very important day to remember and honor.
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7: 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Here's Senator Dan Sullivan on Your Choice this year.
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I hope Mr. Bojangles, wherever he is today, knows how famous he is. Nitty Gritty Dirt Band covering Mr. Bojangles. That's from Jerry Jeff Walker originally. He got the inspiration from a real guy that he met in a New Orleans jail. This guy was a little down on his luck. Tap dancer. He used the pseudonym Mr. Bojangles to thwart police to hide his identity. And Jerry Jeff Walker thought, wow, this is song material. George Strait, you know me better than that.

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Some David Allen Coe for you. It's Coryell and your classic country. With Diamond Rio, How Your Love Makes Me Feel. 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

That's okay, Deborah. People lie all day long. Baby, I lied. This is Coryell. People tell, on average, 1 to 2 lies per day. And I think it makes sense. It doesn't have to be big, outrageous lies. They can be small ones, fibs, little white lies, but it's still a lie. I'm not saying it's right, but some situations call for it. You know, like your coworker says, hey, look at the sweater I bought for the company outing next month. Isn't it cute? And it might be the most awful thing you've ever seen. So you're like, yeah, wow, that you're right. That is cute. No, it's not. That's a lie. But are you going to tell Cindy her sweater sucks? Absolutely not. I think it's for the best. Larry Gatlin and the Gatlin.

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1: Sunny today with our high near 65. Expect increasing clouds and some rain showers overnight. Low drops down to around 50. A chance of showers tomorrow, but cloudy skies gradually turn mostly sunny with a high near 61. Classic Country 100.9.
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I specifically love the part where Shania Twain says if she cooks dinner and she burns it black, he better pretend like he likes it. Any man of mine, it's Coryell, absolutely, because if I'm going to try something new or graciously cook dinner and spend all this time and energy into it, at least pretend like you like it. And then do the normal thing where behind my back, then you add the salt and the hot sauce and stuff to cover up the taste. You know, be normal about it. Praying for daylight, it's Rascal Flatts.

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Standing Outside the Fire by Garth Brooks. It's Corey Al. He's on his Blame It All on My Roots tour, and we don't really know where all he's going because he won't tell us in one fell swoop. He just drops little bits and pieces here and there. Most recently, he revealed Salt Lake City, Utah dates.

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Beer for My Horses, Toby Keith and Willie Nelson. 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I Feel Lucky.

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The chicks had a strong presence at any sleepover I had when I was younger. 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I'm Coryell. 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Lacey J. Dalton, it's 16th Avenue. From

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5: 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Here's Senator Dan Sullivan on Your Choice this year.
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0: You heard Colin Ray with I Think About You. Today in theaters, Practical Magic 2 released just in time for spooky season. And Nicole Kidman returns, Sandra Bullock as well. They've got daughters in the movie, played by Maisie Williams, who is in Game of Thrones, and Joey King from, like, The Kissing Booth and Uglies, The Act. It looks really good. I'm very, very excited. Waylon Jennings on the way in just a few minutes.
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to cut his live performance of the song down to just 2 minutes. It was less of an ask and more of like a telling him to, so he said nope, and he walked off the stage. Travis Tritt next, Tell Me I Was Dreaming.

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3: 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Sullivan sided with the trawl fleet, gutting protections for small boat fishermen, and refusing to back efforts to limit bycatch. So it's no surprise that he got hundreds of thousands of dollars from big factory trawlers, the same Seattle executives destroying Alaska fisheries. Now we know that Sullivan was even invested in a foreign farmed salmon company, the biggest competitor to Alaska wild salmon in the world. When he sold the stock off, Sullivan made thousands of dollars for himself. And then he broke Congress's insider trading law, hiding the trade for months. Dan Sullivan keeps working for himself, and it costs Alaska way too much.
4: I'm Mary Peltola. I'm running for U.S. Senate, and I approve this message.
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8: Spent 3 years in the Army, became an officer. 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I cannot support Mary under any circumstances.
6: SLF PAC is responsible for the content of this advertising, paid for by SLF PAC, not authorized by any candidate or candidates committee, www.slfpac.org.
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Sticks and Stones, Tracy Lawrence. We have Johnny Paycheck to thank for a therapeutic song of sorts, because we have all experienced this feeling or this urge to say certain things at least once in our lives at our jobs, right? I mean, of course, I'm excluded from this. If any of my bosses are listening, this definitely doesn't involve me. Take this job and shove it. It's Johnny Paycheck.

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6: Wasilla is home to Alina Rubio. Born and raised here, Alina is a longtime local business owner, mom of four, city council member, and deputy mayor. She knows our community and understands the challenges that come with growth. 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

0: Roy Orbison, you got it. I'm Corey Allen. Yes, we're kicking off the weekend. It is Friday, but it's September 11th, so I need to take a moment to remember and honor the many lives lost on this day 25 years ago during the attacks on this country. Between the World Trade Center, the Pentagon, and the plane that crashed in Pennsylvania, nearly 3,000 people lost their lives. So we think about these individuals, and we remember them. We also think about their family and friends and coworkers and communities that go without them every day. I also want to acknowledge every person who sprang into action that day, whether it was fire and rescue and police or dispatch, civilians that sprang into action. A wonderful display of helping strangers during a very tragic, uncertain time. Next is Zac Brown Band with Toes.
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Ain't that the truth? You might be old enough to know better, but it doesn't always mean you can get out of your own way. 7 year ache, Roseanne Cash. Now I'm Corey Al. Thank you for spending your day with me, for kicking off the weekend as we join together and honor and remember September 11th, the 25th anniversary.

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Pretty fun on stage, too. Here's No Doubt.

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6: 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Sullivan sided with the trawl fleet, gutting protections for small boat fishermen, and refusing to back efforts to limit bycatch. So it's no surprise that he got hundreds of thousands of dollars from big factory trawlers, the same Seattle executives destroying Alaska fisheries. Now we know that Sullivan was even invested in a foreign farmed salmon company, the biggest competitor to Alaska wild salmon in the world. When he sold the stock off, Sullivan made thousands of dollars for himself. And then he broke Congress's insider trading law, hiding the trade for months. Dan Sullivan keeps working for himself, and it costs Alaska way too much.
7: 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I'm running for U.S. Senate, and I approve this message.
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0: the legendary Lori Morgan singing about a bad word I don't want to talk about again until the weekend's over. It's except for Monday. Oh, feels weird to say that. Plenty more country coming up for you, but you know what? There's lots of country coming up from Lori Morgan, too. She's wrapping up a handful of shows right now and working on a brand new album. She's working with renowned gospel and country musician Gordon Mote, and he stepped in to help produce this brand new album. Brand new direction, Lori says. And because it's brand new material, a brand new direction, and a brand new sound, she's got to do a whole new show for it, too. So expect not just a brand new album coming out from Lori Morgan in the next 6 months. After that, a brand new live stage show. She's going to roll out to support it, too.
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0: Well, I was thumbing from Montgomery. I had my guitar on my back. When a stranger stopped beside me in an antique Cadillac.

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You turned on the radio, and them sad old songs coming out of them speakers was solid country gold. 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

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He said, this is where you get off, boy, 'cause I'm going back to Alabama. As I stepped out of that Cadillac, I said, mister, many thanks. He said, you don't have to call me.

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